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1: Hey guys, it's Tarian. 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
1: 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I haven't seen my couch since Tuesday. 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
1: Road Less Traveled is a song of invitation to embrace the heart of the Father and the heart of Jesus for the lost, the weary, and the broken. 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May you be caught up in the whirlwind of joy, but then also be motivated and inspired to go and be God's hands and feet and to invite people that belong before they believe.

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3: Weather. Expect passing clouds overnight with areas of dense fog developing into the morning. Low temperatures will hover in the mid-50s. Monday, we'll see partly cloudy to mostly sunny skies after a foggy start for some. Much warmer afternoon with highs around 81 degrees. Tuesday, we'll start off in the lower 60s, but reach those low 80s to mid-80s once again. A sunny and warm day with wind gusts up to 20 to 25 miles per hour. I'm First Alert meteorologist Erica Calora for Cincinnati's Star 93.3.
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1: Weather. Expect passing clouds overnight with areas of dense fog developing into the morning. Low temperatures will hover in the mid-50s. Monday, we'll see partly cloudy to mostly sunny skies after a foggy start for some. Much warmer afternoon with highs around 81 degrees. Tuesday, we'll start off in the lower 60s, but reach those low 80s to mid-80s once again. A sunny and warm day with wind gusts up to 20 to 25 miles per hour. I'm First Alert meteorologist Erica Calora for Cincinnati's Star 93.3.
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1: Hey, it's Megan Woods, and my song, Heaven Down Here, came from looking at the world around us and feeling that ache that so many of us carry right now. We may be more connected than ever, but so many of us still feel alone, overwhelmed, and homesick for something that this world can't give us. Heaven Down Here is a cry for the presence of Jesus in the middle of all of it. It's a prayer for the Holy Spirit to come near, for God's will to be done, and for His kingdom to come on earth as it is in heaven.

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1: Tri-State Weather. Expect passing clouds overnight with areas of dense fog developing into the morning. Low temperatures will hover in the mid-50s. Monday, we'll see partly cloudy to mostly sunny skies after a foggy start for some. Much warmer afternoon with highs around 81 degrees. Tuesday, we'll start off in the lower 60s, but reach those low 80s to mid-80s once again. A sunny and warm day with wind gusts up to 20 to 25 miles per hour. I'm First Alert meteorologist Erica Calora for Cincinnati's Star 93.3.
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1: 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And

0: fantastic man, and I got to witness with him. He was a proclaimed Muslim. By the end of it, I asked him, I said, are you okay? You seem like you're in your emotions. And he said, I feel something. And I got to watch the Holy Spirit work in the seed planted that day. 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
1: It's the best news ever with Chad Mitchell. It's the best
2: news ever. Even though we know that God is always with us, I think it's nice to hear how other people have been blessed. Like Tanya. Tanya was having some medical issues, and she was just completely worn out. It seemed like she couldn't even get up in the morning because she was so tired. And then, chirp, chirp, chirp, chirp, chirp, chirp. She's trying to figure out where that noise is coming from. So she got up out of bed, turned on the lights, went out to her kitchen, and there in the kitchen on the floor was a cricket. She's thinking, that's all that I need, something more to keep her awake. She needs to get rest. So Tanya grabbed a cup and was trying to catch the cricket. And if you ever try to catch a cricket, as soon as you get close, they hop away. They're tough to catch. So she tried a couple of times, and finally the cricket went between the wall and the stove. And she reached out to try to get it, and a big blast of rotten egg smell was like in her face. She's like, oh no, a gas leak. So she ran over and opened a window in the kitchen. She took a nice deep breath of fresh air, and she called the gas guy, who got there really quick and told her that the gas had been leaking out of her stove for quite a while, and that's why she felt so sluggish. That's why she didn't want to get out of bed. And it turns out that little cricket, who she thought was annoying her, ended up saving her life. And that's what I call the best news ever.
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4: Expect passing clouds overnight with areas of dense fog developing into the morning. Low temperatures will hover in the mid-50s. Monday, we'll see partly cloudy to mostly sunny skies after a foggy start for some. Much warmer afternoon with highs around 81 degrees. Tuesday, we'll start off in the lower 60s, but reach those low 80s to mid-80s once again. A sunny and warm day with wind gusts up to 20 to 25 miles per hour. I'm First Alert meteorologist Erica Calora for Cincinnati's Star 93.3.
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1: 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We got into the car to go to his wake, turned on the radio, and I Can Only Imagine was playing.

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0: the Faith has entered your world with encouragement that becomes contagious. Welcome, my name's Donna Cruz.
1: And I'm Keith Stevens. Sometimes the best seat in the house isn't in the house. It's in bumper-to-bumper traffic or pounding the pavement on your three-mile run with your earbuds as the only companions you need. Encouragement can be found around every corner, and it sounds like this.

0: fact made a mistake here, and that I was caught between life and death, and it would be better if I'm not here.
1: All children need love, so you love every one of them as much as you can. But you treat them differently based on their personality, so you bring out their strengths and help them minimize their weaknesses.
2: Building faith is like building a bank account. When you really need it, it's there for you. Next on Keep the Faith, hear how a young wife and mother kept from falling into despair after suffering a massive stroke.

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2: Hello there, I'm Keith Stevens. So glad you're listening. We often focus on all the outward circumstances, failing to realize that the most important work is happening inside us. In the book Hope Heals, Jay and Catherine Wolfe share how Catherine suffered a massive unexpected stroke at the age of 26 and wasn't expected to live through the day. She still deals with things like facial paralysis and impaired speech, but loves to say that God has completely healed her heart.
3: I had just failed my 9th swallowing test. I had to be tested to swallow each month. And I was taken back to the home we were living in at the time, and I watched my husband playing with my son and really engaging him in that moment. And something in my mind began just really sinking into a very dark place that God had, in fact, made a mistake here, and that I was caught between life and death, and it would be better if I'm not here. Just as all of those really sad thoughts kind of hit me at once, it was just this supernatural awakening of what I'd known since I was a child, that Psalm 139 is true, that I was knit together in my mother's womb, which is where the AVM formed in my brain that would turn into a massive stroke and nearly take my life, and the truth that all things are working together for my good, ultimately, all of which had been stored deep in my heart for many years, just in the moment that I needed it most

You know, it's a wonderful thought to think about that we are right now upriver of many of the events in the future. For example, this conversation you and I have might cause somebody to be kinder to their spouse or have hope and keep them from doing something evil, maybe make them do something good, which would take somebody to put food in the belly of a hungry person, and that hungry person might say, you know, I think I can help somebody else, and the chain reaction could result in something that's far greater than you and I could ever imagine, and that may not happen until after our lives are over.

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5: Weather. Expect passing clouds overnight with areas of dense fog developing into the morning. Low temperatures will hover in the mid-50s. Monday, we'll see partly cloudy to mostly sunny skies after a foggy start for some. Much warmer afternoon with highs around 81 degrees. Tuesday, we'll start off in the lower 60s, but reach those low 80s to mid-80s once again. A sunny and warm day with wind gusts up to 20 to 25 miles per hour. I'm First Alert meteorologist Erica Calora for Cincinnati's Star 93.3.
6: 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Text

Next on Keep the Faith, we'll hear from a type A busier than busy woman who found a way to get away to paradise without feeling an ounce of guilt.

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1: Hi, I'm Donna Cruz. Finding calm in the middle of your crazy would be easy if you could just hop on a plane to Hawaii whenever you want. But most of us can't do that. So what can you do? Nicole Johnson has written a book called Creating Calm in the Center of Crazy. She went to a retreat led by a friend and discovered you can have peace anywhere.
2: He had us picture in our minds a place that we had been before or had seen in a magazine or had always wanted to go in our minds, a place of peace, a place of strength and beauty. And then he began to walk us in our minds to that place, to seeing ourselves in that spot, and then to sit in that space. And I wasn't alone in the room in this experience, but I felt alone in those moments in my space. And when we were leaving our space and opening our eyes, I was wiping my own tears, and people around me were wiping their tears as well. That was my space that I could be in and access anytime I needed to be still in the midst. And, you know, there's a reason I always say God says, be still and know that I am God, or just stay busy and keep wondering if you are. That's where I go, oh, that's right. It's not all up to me. The world isn't going to fall apart.

0: This is Keep the Faith.
1: The decorations may still be packed away, but the spirit of giving is alive and well. Keep the Faith Charities is the home of the Christmas Wish, granting wishes to those in need. We're excited about another year creating meaningful moments like this one from years past.
2: Hello, it's Penny. We're looking for Nikki.
3: Yes, hi, how are you?
2: Doing good. So you know why I'm calling?
3: No, why?
2: Because I want to share a Christmas wish with you.
3: Sure.
2: This is a wish for a first-time single foster mom with three kids.
3: Yes.
2: A 10-year-old boy and two girls, 8 and 6.
3: Yes. Oh, my God.
2: The boy wants a bike, the girls want clothes, and mom needs some help bringing everybody an extra special Christmas this year.
3: Yeah. Oh, my God, yes.
2: And you do have a really good friend in Ernestine. She's the one that submitted the wish for you.
3: Oh, my God, yes. This is such a blessing. Oh, my God.
2: Isn't it so cool the way God works through our friends and people we know?
3: God, thank you. God is so good.
2: Oh, yes, he is.
3: Oh, my God.
2: Here are 1, 2, 3 $200 gift cards.
3: Oh, my God.
2: Uh-huh. That is one per child. Their faces are going to be lighting up this Christmas morning.
3: Oh,

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2: Anybody who raises children knows that each child is unique. Now, we say that, but it's really true. And you can't treat each child exactly the same way because they have different personalities. Our daughter, Joanna, is a very laid-back, mild-mannered, easygoing, sweet girl. And so we raised her one way. Then we had our youngest daughter. She came along, and she is strong-willed. As a matter of fact, when she was 3, she told me she's smarter than I am. It was in the context of when I said to her, now, these are the rules, and these are the rules that you will obey. She literally looked at me and said, why do you get to make them? There were many times when Alice and I would go to bed at night praying, oh, Lord, is this kid going to be the bank president or the bank robber? But even though she was different than her sister Joanna, the laid-back, mild-mannered, easygoing child, she still had a good heart, and that's what you count on. But the real secret here, the recipe in dealing with children is let each one be who he or she is, and therefore you'll have to treat them a little bit differently. All children need love, so you love every one of them as much as you can, but you treat them differently based on their personality, so you bring out their strengths and help them minimize their weaknesses. That's a great recipe for life.

0: sometimes the people who look like they have it all together and the people that you maybe look at and think, hey, I want to be like them. I don't understand why my life's not like theirs. Sometimes their life is really, really not that great, or they're really hurting.
1: Hold it all together. Everybody needs you strong. But life hits you out of nowhere and barely leaves you holding on.
0: And it brings to mind something I read from the philosopher Plato. Be kind. Everyone you meet is fighting a battle you know

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2: Today, I celebrate 20 years of sobriety. I was lost and hopeless before I got sober. God is so good. He helped me in my darkest hour when I thought it was not possible, that nothing was possible.

And I was at the end of my rope. And what I realized at that time was that either God was everything or he was nothing. And I decided that God was everything. And I let go of the rope. And my life has never been the same.

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2: The coldness in his tone that day, I knew that this was going to be bad, and I knew that I needed to get away from him, and I had left my car keys back in his bedroom, and for some reason, I thought I needed to get my car keys, get into the front yard, and just get away.
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4: You know, John, today's topic, it breaks my heart, and it should break everybody's heart, when particularly young women are in an abusive relationship. And I'm thinking of your high school years, your teen years, and, you know, I've known even my son's friends that have suffered some of this. Mm. And so it is a silent thing. We don't talk enough about it, but today we want to equip parents to be alert, to understand, and to have those discussions, to equip particularly their daughters about how to know when a relationship is abusive. Mm-hmm. Because most of the time, this is all new, and you don't know. You're this flower, and man, there are mean people in this world. Mm-hmm.
3: Yeah, and our guest has been through what you're talking about, experiencing horrific abuse as a teen in a dating relationship, and we'll be sharing that with you today. Dee Dee Saeed is our guest. She's advised young adults about healthy dating relationships for many years now as a mentor and as a mom, and she's turned her experience into a book called It Doesn't Start With a Punch, My Journey Through an Abusive Teen Dating Relationship.
4: Dee Dee, welcome to Focus on the Family.
2: Thank you so much. It's an honor to be here.
4: Your name will be easy. My sister is Dee Dee, so this is good. I'll keep thinking of her
2: small,
4: as I'm talking
2: world.
4: To you. Let's get into it. That was a serious kind of entry point, and some people are going, what? And maybe even concerned that should we be covering something like this in the open? But man, it is so critical for parents and for young people, both boys and girls, and teen boy and teen girls can encounter abuse. Today, we want to concentrate on your story. Growing up, you describe your fascination with love and relationships. I'm sure. I mean, this is part of it, right? You are wanting to have that relationship that's Prince Charming, correct?
2: Right.
4: What were you feeling at the time?
2: You know, I think it was just part of teenage years of growing up, and that was one of the things to look forward to. Turning 16 and driving a car was, beginning to date, right?
4: So you meet this guy that you've called Brock in the book. I'm sure that's not his real name, but
2: right.
4: Describe how you met him and who this young man was. How old was he?
2: So we were the same age. It was my junior year in high school when we met, and it was in the fall, and I was giving a few friends a ride home after school, and somebody else asked for a ride, and when I said yes, then his friend jumped in the car too. And so as I'm driving and dropping people off, Brock is flirting with me, and I'm kind of flirting back, and so when I dropped him off, he asked me for my phone number. And up till this point, I really didn't know that a boy had been interested in me. My friends had gone out on dates, but I hadn't yet. And so I was pretty excited that somebody was showing interest and asked for my phone number. So then we started talking on the phone quite a bit. And after a few weeks, he asked me out on a date. And of course, I excitedly said yes. And, you know, it was everything I hoped for. He came to the front door when he picked me up and opened the car door. And we had a nice time at the restaurant over dinner. And he walked me back to the door when the date was over. And
4: yeah, in that regard, when you're thinking back on this and writing this book, which is helpful because you talk about the signs and what to look for. But he was very polite. He was a gentleman all the way and seemed like, wow, this is really good, right?
2: Right, right. Yeah. No, it was everything that I had hoped a date would be.
4: How long did that last until you went, uh-oh?
2: I'd say it lasted a few weeks. You know, we did things like going to a haunted house with my best friend. We would hang out after school together, sometimes with my friends, sometimes not. But it continued good. The first time that it, and it was a very different sign than what you would expect. He called me one night on a school night before bed and told me that he had flipped his dad's truck and totaled it, and it was the only family car. And that he was afraid what his dad was going to do with him. And so would I stay on the phone with him? And so his dad wouldn't come and do anything. And, you know, as a 16-year-old, it didn't cross my mind that all the parent has to do is walk in the room and say, get off the phone. And he would. And instead, wanting to help my boyfriend, I pulled the covers over my head and, you know, kept talking to him. And as it grew later, I kept saying, I think we can get off the phone. Surely your dad's gone to bed by now. No, no, I still hear him up. We should stay on the phone. And it was 3 a.m. when we finally up the phone. Right. Yeah.
4: And was it true or false?
2: So when I went to school that day, he wasn't there. And so I was really worried about what had happened to him after we got off the phone. And I tried to call him midway through the day and he didn't answer. And so my best friend and I drove up to his house after school. And when we turned the corner onto his street, his dad's truck was sitting in the driveway without a scratch on it. And so, you know, like I'm disbelief what was last night. I'm humiliated because my friend's sitting next to me. And so he came out of the house laughing at me for being so gullible at the prank he'd pulled on me the night before.
4: Yeah.
2: Right. Mm-hmm. I kept telling him that it wasn't funny and I didn't understand why he had lied to me.
4: Yeah.
2: And he just kept saying it was a joke. Couldn't I take a joke? I did debate on breaking up with him, but I didn't know if it was something that you broke up over.
4: Right.
2: And so
4: again, you've
2: I
4: never been
2: go.
4: In this territory. Right.
2: Right.
4: And you're very excited that someone's taken an interest in you. Now you got to process his difficulties, whatever, you know, compels him to do these things.
2: Right.
4: What were other things that in the forefront that began to happen that were equally troubling that you weren't really processing the way maybe you should have?
2: You know, he started to put down my friends and my family, just making, you know, kind of jokes, but putting them down. And I didn't know quite how to respond to that. And then he started putting me down, saying things like I wasn't coordinated. No wonder I wasn't better on the tennis team. He tried to tell me that I wasn't smart. And when I countered with that I was taking the harder classes in school than he was, he said, well, that's book smart. You don't have common sense. You're not going to survive in the real world. Mm-hmm. So it was, you know, I would try to speak back to it, but he always had a rebuttal that made me question myself.
4: Let me ask you this, a delicate question, but mm-hmm. I think an important one. What left you vulnerable to that kind of manipulation? I mean, you knew who you were.
2: You know, I think it was two things. I think we're all a little confused of who we are
4: sure.
2: at that age. You know, as much as we think we know, we're trying to fit in and it's an ever-changing landscape. But I also think that we're desensitized to sarcasm. You know, it rains in school hallways. And so when I was confronted with it, it wasn't really much different than what I'd heard other people saying or in other situations. It didn't feel good and I didn't like it, but I didn't recognize that it was bad.
4: It wasn't unusual.
2: Right, right.
4: Except in the context of, you know, a guy that you think likes you maybe
2: right.
4: would treat you differently. But
2: right.
4: really, these are mechanisms of control.
2: Correct.
4: Right? That's
2: yes.
4: what he's trying to do, is gain the upper hand and manipulate you, etc. That relationship then moved into him isolating you, him following you. Describe how long into the relationship that was and when he began to show jealousy and control in a much more forthright way.
2: So the first sign of physical abuse was pushing me in the hallway after school one day. So I hadn't seen the jealousy yet. We were talking to a classmate after school one day, and we were debating on something kind of trivial and wanting to look cool in front of his friend. I did a light-handed backslap on Brock's shoulder. And in response, he pushed me with both of his hands. And it was so hard that I fell backwards, slid on the floor, dropped all my books. I was mortified. And, you know, that time alarm bells went off in my head. But I was in shock. I didn't know how to respond to
4: right.
2: that. You know, when you talk to your kids about dating, you know, here's how you respond to being hit isn't usually
4: yeah.
2: at the top of the
4: right.
2: list. So I told myself that he wouldn't have done what I thought he did, that he wouldn't have done it in front of somebody else. that he was bigger than I was. He was about 6 foot, almost 200 pounds. I'm 5'6", and high school weighed about 100 pounds. So I just told myself
4: he didn't. Yeah, it's not a contest.
2: Right, yeah, but I just said he didn't know my own strength or his own strength.
4: So you're rationalizing
2: and
4: so it.
2: And denial, which is a big factor in staying in a relationship.
4: In fact, I think in the book you talked about, well, maybe it was my fault because I hit him on the shoulder, and right. That was his reaction. And I mean, even that's really... that looking inward first is such a good thing, but in this case, it can lower your receptors to reality, right?
2: Yes, exactly.
4: Because you look in first rather than saying, okay, that guy's unhealthy.
2: Yes.
4: Yeah.
2: Yes, yeah. Yeah.
3: In that regard, Dee Dee, you did seem to recognize there's something really odd going on. In the book, you mentioned it felt like you were dating Dr. Jekyll and Mr. Hyde.
2: Yes.
3: So describe kind of that growing epiphany and those feelings of, oh, this is not normal.
2: So what Jim was talking about a minute ago, it was that there began to be rules, and I wouldn't know anything about these until I'd crossed a line. Oh. Like I would talk with a classmate, and then when Brock and I were hanging out after school, I would mention the conversation, and he'd get really upset that I had talked with this person. You know, it was either yelling or shouting or, you know, just very aggressive behavior with me. And so I slowly grew into a shell of a person. You know, I would misstep and there would be consequences for it. But I never, every time it was over, I just put it behind me and moved forward. And there was still a lot of good that was in the relationship. You know, we still went on dates. We went off school for lunch. We still went on some double dates. So there was lots of fun between us, but then there was these episodes that were, frightening, and I just want to be behind
4: me. Well, I would think almost, maybe even unconsciously, because of where he's coming out of some kind of woundedness, obviously, but like he knows the balance. He needs to do so many good things, so many right things, but he's trying to keep you close and push you away at the same time. Did it feel like that?
2: I just think I was lost.
4: Yeah.
2: Just lost in the
4: Were your parents engaging this? Were they observing it? Were they concerned, obviously? Did they see things? What did they see?
2: Both my friends and my family saw things that they were concerned about. My friends noticed a change in my demeanor when there had been an episode with Brock, and so they would try to talk with me about that. But I already carried so much shame. I mean, you're not supposed to be hit or even talked to the way that I was. And so I thought something was wrong with me that this was happening, and so I carried shame and couldn't talk about it. So when my friends or my family tried to talk with me about it, I just got very defensive and with my words pushed them away. You know, I don't know what my parents saw initially, but I do know that they saw bruises over time.
4: Wow, it was that often that he might hit you physically?
2: Yes, yeah, and this is one I write about in the book. He bit me sometimes. We would be watching a movie or just sitting talking, and he would grab my arm and bite it hard enough to leave teeth marks on my arm and say, I just want to know what it's like to take a bite out of somebody. So it was more that I was always on this ever-shifting landscape of uncertainty and fear.
4: Yeah.
3: Well, this is Focus on the Family, and we're covering a very difficult topic, obviously, with our guest, Dee Dee Saeed, and she's captured her story in the book, It Doesn't Start with a Punch, My Journey Through an Abusive Teen Dating Relationship. And you can swing by our website to get a copy, and that's focusonthefamily.com/broadcast. And Dee Dee, that physical aspect of manipulation and abuse kind of crescendoed. There was a rodeo story you told in the book. Why don't you share that with us?
2: Sure. So by then, Brock was telling me the rules rather than misstepping and learning them. And he told me not to wear my overalls, which were cool back in the 1980s. They've come back again. But so he told me not to wear my overalls to the rodeo, which really surprised me. I mean, you wear Wranglers to the rodeo, not overalls. But I knew that he thought that I looked cute in them, and I wanted to look cute
4: so
2: for my boyfriend.
4: For him.
2: Right, right. Yeah. So I was wearing something I thought he would find me attractive in. And so we went to the rodeo, and then we left. After it was over, we went back to his house, and we sat on the couch. And he said to me that the first thing I had done wrong was wearing the overalls, and the second thing I had done wrong was coming home with him. And the coldness in his tone that day, I knew that this was going to be bad, and I knew that I needed to get away from him. And I had left my car keys back in his bedroom, and for some reason, I thought I needed to get my car keys, get into the front yard, and just get away. And I don't know how I made it to his bedroom, but I did. And I remember feeling relief as I came around the corner. Only as soon as I rounded that corner, he was standing there in front of me holding a rifle. Mm-hmm. And I didn't see an option. And I remember the wall being behind my back and just falling to the floor and crying, thinking that I was about to die. And he started talking to me instead and led me to the couch and told me that, I needed to listen to him. And then he told me that because he thought that I was attractive in the overalls, he was afraid that somebody else at the rodeo was going to find me attractive and that he just didn't want to lose me. And he wanted to protect me from other people. And so that was why he was reacting this way.
4: Mm. Wow, that is a lot to carry as a teen girl.
3: Yeah.
2: It was.
4: And it's crazy.
2: Yes, yes.
4: And then something happened. And what was that change?
2: So early in the relationship, he was very sexually coercive with me to the point that I finally gave in to his pressure. Mm-hmm. And having grown up in the church, I only wanted to be with one person. And so that was why I tried to wait. But it was confusing. Like everything I was seeing in the movies, it was, you know, sex was happening. I was hearing it in the school hallways. He was telling me that if I loved him, I would have sex with him. And so I finally gave in and we did start a sexual relationship.
4: Did it come to a point when you were saying no and he kept going?
2: So no, once I gave in, I was a pretty willing, I mean, to me, it just became part of our relationship. But the weekend of my 19th birthday, I was home from college. I had actually graduated high school, moved away to college.
4: And away from him or still in touch with him?
2: We were still dating. Okay. We were still dating. Mm-hmm. And I came home frequently on the weekends to see him, stayed with my parents, but would date Brock. And so the weekend of my 19th birthday, I was home, and he had long since made it known that he didn't like my parents. He didn't like being in the house with them. When he pulled up out front, I was expected to come out to the car. And this night, things ran long, and I, of course, didn't go out to the car. And he came inside, and I was really nervous, but he was very cordial with everybody and pleasant, and so I relaxed. And once we were done with cake and ice cream, he and I got in the car and drove to a park. And walked around, and he held my hand, and he was nice, and we spent some time there. And on the way home, we were driving home, and he pulled off on a dirt road that I didn't even know was there. And I thought we were going to mess around, and we started to mess around, and he pinned me down, and he raped me. And it took me a very long time to say that that was rape, because I'd been sexually active with him, and so I didn't think that it could be rape. It was probably 15 years and the help of a counselor that helped me see that it was. And I remember driving the rest of the way home feeling broken and another level of shame because there wasn't anything outward that you could tell what had just happened to me. And but it was the turning point in our relationship.
4: Yeah, I thought that would be the case. I mean, mm-hmm. That might have been the rock bottom for you then.
2: It wasn't the act itself. A few weeks later, we were talking on the phone. I was back at school, and somehow that evening came up, and he ended up saying that it was punishment for not being ready on time. And that was shocking enough, but everything else up until this point, I had seen as a knee-jerk reaction. I had done something wrong, and he had reacted to it. But this time, he'd been in my parents' house. We'd driven to the park. You know, he'd had all this time to change course, and he'd still done this terrible act on me. And so it was intentional harm. And I began to process that, and that he had a choice, and that this wasn't who I wanted to be with.
4: What was that point where this became abuse? You knew, was this it, where you said, okay, this is abuse, and I've got to get out of this?
2: I don't think that I knew it was abuse until many years later.
4: Mm-hmm. After it was all broken off.
2: Right, right. I didn't know to call it that for a long time.
4: How did it break up? How did you come to a point where you said, okay, this is totally unacceptable, or however you process it? What words did you use in your own mind to say?
2: You know, it was that phone call started it, but that was a lot to process and grapple, especially by myself. And I remember giving myself 30 days to decide what I wanted to do. And at the end of that 30 days, I was solid, and I knew that I didn't want to be with him anymore. And I found the courage and the strength to say, this is over.
4: Where was God in the midst of all this in your relationship with him? And how were you processing spiritually what you were experiencing emotionally and physically?
2: God is what saved me in that relationship. I had withdrawn from every activity except for student council. I had broken off every friendship I had. I was completely isolated in this relationship with Brock. My parents were trying to help me, but it felt like I was in trouble with them. You know, Brock was telling me that he loved me, but obviously I was always in trouble and misstepping there. And so love didn't feel like love is supposed to feel, but I knew God loved me unconditionally.
4: You went through that quickly, and I appreciate that. But with the parents, that their questioning, their curiosity about how you were doing felt not like love, but like an inquisition.
2: Yes.
4: That's really critical for us as parents to understand that. So what would have been the better way, a possible way, that they could have communicated with you that would have drawn you closer to them and closer to reality?
2: Yeah. I think it's hard. I mean, as a parent today, it would be very hard for me because I just want my child out of that relationship. But they're broken to a point that we don't understand. I didn't talk about this for 20 years. And the first time I told my parents about it, I had such a physical reaction to the emotional hurt that my whole body shook. So, you know, for parents to understand that we can't go straight into what's going on, but to reassure and love them and say, I care about you. And as they get comfortable, say, I want to talk with you about something. And I just reiterating that you care about them.
4: And in reality, unless that teen or adult child is willing to share, the parent can't pry that open.
2: Right.
4: So you have to lay some groundwork is what you're saying.
2: Yes.
4: Get the trust built up because you're vulnerable, right?
2: Yes.
4: You feel embarrassed, like you said many times. You don't want to say these things because you're hearing in your head, I'm sure, why didn't you know better?
2: Right.
4: Right.
2: Yes, yes. That's
4: and,
2: exactly
4: I mean, that's a crusher. I think that's one of the most important lessons out of this for us as parents is how to talk, particularly again with your teen girls, about pressures that they might be feeling. Again, this is all new, so they don't know the rules of the game like you were suggesting. And you certainly don't want that person to set the rules. So you've got to keep that relationship up with your teen girls before they ever get into this spot.
2: Right.
4: So that
2: right.
4: there's open communication. I would say even discussing with them what it should look like.
2: Right.
4: This is what a healthy relationship should look like in a non-Charlie Brown, wah, wah, wah kind of lecture, right?
2: Yeah.
4: So you've got to find that ability to do that as a dad, as a mom and a dad, right?
2: Right, absolutely.
4: And try to connect with them. Dee Dee, as you were raising your own children, I can only imagine that response was to overprotect, to over-engage, to oversay what you might be feeling because of your experience. What happened for your own parenting journey in that regard?
2: You know, I was trying to have conversations with my kids from an early age about friendships and what they were like. So often we say, well, is that person nice? But, you know, asking more open-ended questions of what is that person like? How do they treat you? Was where I went. And then my poor kids, I sat next to them in every movie that we watched and said, you don't fall in love in 2 weeks. And, you know, just trying to show what was wrong in the movies that they were watching.
4: So that's how that came out.
2: Yes.
4: You mentioned it was years later. Just describe that briefly, like how, I guess, why, and then what happened over those 20 years that you were quiet, you weren't saying anything, and you were trying to wrestle through what happened to me?
2: You know, I don't even know that I was wrestling with it most of the time. When I ended it, I just wanted it behind me. I was mad at everything I had given up in the 3 years that we dated, and I just wanted to move forward with my life. But 20 years later, I had a concussion and realized that the only thing we can count on in life is God. And I was immediately flooded with shame and guilt from that high school relationship. And I knew I needed to dig in and heal from that.
4: I want to expand quickly on that right at the end. But there may be adults listening, you know, 40-something, 50-something, 60-something that have never had that reconciliation. And all they have felt is shame. I made a bad decision. I stayed in that relationship. I allowed him to do that to me. All those words.
2: Right.
4: How did God wrap you up and say, no, my daughter, I love you. I'm sorry this happened. How did you feel reconciled with all of those, what you would say to yourself were poor decisions?
2: You know, it was a few ways. I got involved with a counselor, a Christian counselor. I journaled a lot. It was probably a 6-month process of a lot of prayer, reading the Bible. And two things. One, in a Sunday school class, the DVD that we were listening to, a woman was recounting another experience, and she said that she heard God tell her this didn't change who she was, that she was the same person. It was something that happened to her, and that he still loved her. And that was like it was being spoken to me. Mm-hmm. And then on a bike ride one day, I was praying and just asking how I could remove this. And God said, as far as, you know, the Bible verse, as far as the east is from the west, so have I removed your sins. And I thought, if God has forgiven me that much, I need to be able to let go of this.
4: Whew, what a moment of being set free.
2: Yes.
4: And that's what
2: yes.
4: the Christian message is all about, you know, that yes. idea that our sins are washed away.
2: Yeah.
4: Because Jesus paid the price for us, right?
2: Yes.
4: That's the whole, that's why we call it the good news. Yes. We don't earn our way into heaven. God has done that already. And yet we have consequences on this earth. And I'm so sorry that you had to go through that. I'm grateful that you were bold enough, brave enough, courageous enough to write this in a book. Mm-hmm. And I think, John, the key here is for parents, again, if you knew your daughter was going to be abused emotionally, physically, both, wouldn't you do everything you could do to try to prevent that? That's why I think we have energy to get your message out, Dee, is you can do something to engage your child to talk about these things appropriately. Yeah. We also have caring Christian counselors here, Focus on the Family. You can call with that question. You know, my daughter, this is the situation. What do you think I should do? And they'll provide some advice. They'll give you resources. I'm sure Dee Dee's book will be one of them now, in the great treasure trove of resources from Focus on the Family. And I know this is a super, super difficult issue. But if we, the church, do not talk about it, who will? They win. They being evil.
3: Yeah.
4: Right? So engage it. Have that conversation with your 12, 13-year-old daughter. And we know oftentimes the shoe can be on the other foot too. So your son should know first how to treat women and girls. And then secondly, if they're being abused somehow, address mm-hmm. that too. Mm-hmm. So this is a great resource. Dee Dee, thank you for being with us.
2: Yeah, thank you so much.
3: We'll encourage you to get in touch with us, to connect with the counselor if you need some steps forward. 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It'll be a great show as we talk with CBS sports host James Brown about his faith.
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9: Weather. We'll start off in the mid-50s. Watch for some areas of dense fog that may lower visibilities for the morning commute. Otherwise, we're looking at partly cloudy to mostly sunny skies with highs warming up around 80 degrees by the afternoon. We'll fall into the lower 60s into Monday night and Tuesday morning, waking up to plenty of sunshine for Tuesday, a warmer day, but also a bit breezy and gusty at times with highs near 84. I'm First Alert meteorologist Erica Calora for Cincinnati's Star 93.3.
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1: During Christmas season, I really started to listen to it more. 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

Hey, what's up? My name is Brant. Thank you for listening. I'm so honored that you are, truly are. And Sherry is the show's producer. And I want to talk about encouragement coming up here because I don't think we realize just how important it is for other people. Like, what an opportunity we have. Anyway, we'll talk about that. Other stuff too. Thanks for being here.

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3: 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Am I missing out on something? Should I go to that thing? What if I miss out? And I realized FOMO, fear of missing out, is like the first problem with Adam and Eve.
2: Oh my goodness, isn't it? That's a great point.
3: You should do this. You want in on this.
2: Yeah.
3: You got to have this.
2: Mm-hmm.
3: And then, like, no, you're not. Can you hear?
2: And they had everything.
3: Right.
2: They had everything.
3: And still.
2: Yes.
3: Well, this could add something to... No, stop it. Can you ever be content?
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11: Tri-State Weather. We'll start off in the mid-50s. Watch for some areas of dense fog that may lower visibilities for the morning commute. Otherwise, we're looking at partly cloudy to mostly sunny skies with highs warming up around 80 degrees by the afternoon. We'll fall into the lower 60s into Monday night and Tuesday morning, waking up to plenty of sunshine for Tuesday, a warmer day, but also a bit breezy and gusty at times with highs near 84. I'm First Alert meteorologist Erica Calora for Cincinnati's Star 93.3.
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1: Good morning, friends. It is 6:37.
2: So I've been batching it, and I'm pretty cool with that. Batching it, bacheloring it.
1: Oh, okay.
2: Yeah, that's fine. It's good.
1: Sorry, I didn't understand.
2: By the way, you should know, if you're listening to the show, you're new to it. Sherry has no idea what I'm going to be talking about beforehand. There's no scripting. This is all ad lib or whatever.
1: That was legitimate confusion that you heard, guys.
2: And that's great because that probably reflects confusion that other people have, and I need to know that.
1: Okay, so you've been bacheloring.
2: Yeah. Which I'm fine with for about 15, 20 minutes. Mm-hmm. But I miss my wife. She gets home soon, but she's visiting our son. Mm-hmm. Anyway, it does force me to create new recipes.
1: Yes.
2: So I invented one, which is really good. It's called cold broccoli slaw in a mug.
1: Yes.
2: And I eat it over the sink. Mm-hmm. But that way I don't get any other... I just use my... mug that I would use for other stuff, and I pour the cold broccoli slaw in there, and just
1: now, if I may,
2: if it falls out, like while I'm putting it,
1: it goes directly in the sink.
2: Yes, that's fine.
1: So you took a picture of that.
2: Yeah,
1: I had not seen it. It was on Instagram.
2: Uh-huh.
1: A friend of mine actually screenshot it and sent it to me. The picture came up, and then the next text said, "Go help your brother." So the word is out.
2: This poor man. He needs help. No, I like it. It's a good recipe.

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1: Good morning. 6:47 is your time.
0: So easy to forget, but this is such an awesome thing that you can do, and I can do. Encourage people. Mm-hmm. People are starved for it. They need it. It matters to them. It blows me away. There's something about it. I mean, you'd think it wouldn't matter to them. It does. Mm-hmm. It matters to everybody. So having somebody, we're all starved for this, so this is something we can do for people.

0: 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Good morning.
1: Good morning. It is 6:54.
0: Thanks for listening. If you are new to the show, please know I am a shock jock. I try to get that up front. I'm one of those shock jocks you hear about, everybody buzzes about. And sure. They're like, wow, that guy, did you hear what he said? I'm rated G.
1: Yes.
0: So I can occupy a different kind of space.
1: That's true.
0: But I will shock you. Uh-huh. And this is something you can buzz about with people. All right.
1: Yeah.
0: Check this out.
1: Mm-hmm.
0: The Titanic, right?
1: Yes.
0: Okay, big ship. I read about this today.
1: Yes.
0: It was obviously moving over liquid water.
1: Mm-hmm.
0: It was powered by water vapor, steam engine.
1: Yeah.
0: So it was moving over liquid water, powered by water vapor, and was sunk by frozen water. So that's... Hang on a second here. That's pretty weird, isn't it?
1: Yeah, I don't know that I'm shocked.
0: Liquid, steam, I mean, also, all forms.
1: I don't know that sinking ships.
0: Okay. All right, well.
1: Facts about sinking ships, okay, actually.
0: But that's why it's so shocking.
1: Okay,
0: like,
1: yeah,
0: can you believe that
1: why
0: guy had
1: the world
0: nerve?
1: Would he bring that
0: why
1: up?
0: Did he do that? Like, just, we'll take it. I'll take it. I'll take that.
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4: 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And yet, here I am, doing everything all the time. 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

0: On the days you're struggling to believe it, on the nights you're falling all to pieces, you can bring your lonely heart to Jesus. What if I told you that I believe it?
1: Hey, what's up? My name is Brant. I want to talk about prayer and how I'm not doing a good job with it lately after I was on a real roll.
2: Yeah.
1: And I want to talk about that. Also, interesting, today is the day of the week that women would rate themselves. They don't feel good about how they look.
2: Hmm.
1: And anyway, I just thought that was interesting. We'll talk about it here coming up. Thank you for listening. We're honored you're here.

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0: 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We are uplifting and encouraging Star 93.3. I am Brant along with Sherry.
1: It is 7:26.
0: It's a Monday tradition. If you're new to the show, join us for this. This is a mood lifter every time for me and for a lot of people. Mm-hmm. There's something about a banjo that just, what can you say?
1: Lifts you up.
0: You can't, how can you be angry and mad? Or at least,
1: well, yeah, you can.
0: Still can, but
2: I'm
1: but
2: not.
1: It's harder.
2: I'm not.
0: Sing along with Scott Osalalai.

0: Oh yeah, right there. Thank you for participating in our Monday tradition with David Crowder Band.
1: Now all the positive and uplifting music you need anytime.
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11: We'll start off in the mid-50s. Watch for some areas of dense fog that may lower visibilities for the morning commute. Otherwise, we're looking at partly cloudy to mostly sunny skies with highs warming up around 80 degrees by the afternoon. We'll fall into the lower 60s into Monday night and Tuesday morning, waking up to plenty of sunshine for Tuesday, a warmer day, but also a bit breezy and gusty at times with highs near 84. I'm First Alert meteorologist Erica Calora for Cincinnati's Star 93.3.
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1: The time is 7:39.
2: Yeah, I've been kind of blowing it lately with the praying. I was in this good groove with praying, going for a while, but then it got out of the schedule, travel, all that stuff, so just fell apart. Mm-hmm. So I'm getting back into it.
1: Same thing happened to me.
2: Did it really?
1: With my reading, I had been, because we had like kind of a schedule, and when the schedule breaks up, then there's a real intentionality that has to happen, and sometimes it doesn't.
2: Yeah, it really is about our schedule.
1: Yeah.
2: So I've noticed, too, my perspective is off.
1: Mm-hmm.
2: I don't trust my perspective. I don't see people in the right light, I think. I could just tell it's a little off, and I was reading somebody else say, just coincidentally, like, for me to love people, I can't not pray. I have to, or I won't be able to do it.
1: Yeah.
2: And I just thought, man, that is so right. I learned that.

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1: Good morning and hello. It is 7:47.
0: Well, this is kind of sad, but they say Monday is the day you feel the ugliest if you're a woman.
2: Sorry, it's not.
0: It's terrible. I started by saying this is kind of sad, and you started laughing within 0.7 seconds. The irony of it.
2: I'm sorry. I'm trying to see it myself. Is it Monday? And you know what?
0: That's
2: it
0: too
2: might
0: bad.
2: Be.
0: Yeah.
2: I don't know.
0: I don't know when I guess you feel your best later on.
2: Like a Friday or something.
0: You don't feel too hot on Sundays either.
2: Yeah, but, Sunday. Okay.
0: Okay, but well, yeah.
2: I think Thursday's a good day.
0: You should just choose my approach.
2: Which is?
0: Well, I'm just trying to be helpful.
2: Okay.
0: I choose to be incredible 24/7.
2: Okay.
0: And so I find that is helpful.
2: I just want to tell you it's not.
0: So it's not. Okay. All right. Well, everybody has an opinion.

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1: Good morning. It is 7:52.
2: We were just talking about the difference it makes between having active prayer in your life versus not. Like, mm-hmm. I just blew it the last couple weeks. Honestly, I've just fallen totally out of my normal daily habits, and so it's messed me up a little bit, my perspective and stuff. You were saying the same thing.
1: It was the exact same thing for me, and I had to readjust myself because it's amazing the change that it makes.
2: Yeah.
1: And then when I fall out of routine, I mean, it sounds like such a churchy thing, but it's so
2: true. No, it's true.
1: I can see the difference.
2: You know what? There's a bit of scripture, and it's in Joshua, and I just heard this, but mm-hmm. I was like, yeah, there you go. So God is talking to him mm-hmm. and saying, be strong and courageous. Like, you're taking over now. You're going to mm-hmm. be the leader, whatever. Mm-hmm. But he said, let's see if I can find it, because I wrote it. I found it. Here we go. He actually said, keep the book of the law always on your lips.
1: Yeah.
2: Meditate.

0: rest. Choose positive. Text the word encouragement to 54214.
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Hey, what's going on? My name is Brant. Coming up, we have the Monday Joke Spa. Can't wait to do that. Also, Brant's three hopefully helpful things, ideas for what you can do with your social media. Three ideas. I want to throw that out there. Thank you for listening, by the way. We know the show's a little bit different, a little bit odd, but if you can fight through the initial what's going on here and then get through that, we want to be friends. That's the goal. So thank you for listening.

0: 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Good morning.
1: Good morning. It's 8:22.
2: This is just the best. People are busy and frustrated on Monday. They're going here, they're doing that, they're doing the other thing, and all these things going on. Mm-hmm. But we help people relax, and science has shown that humor helps people relax. So we have something called the Joke Spa.
1: Yes.
2: Would you be interested in being a patient, or what do they call
1: it? No, it's not a patient. What do they call patron, it? Perhaps.
2: Patron?
1: Yeah.
2: Client?
1: Client, sure.
2: Customer?
3: Oh, yes. I love the Joke Spa. That's one of my favorites.
2: Excellent. Okay. Well, then welcome to the Joke Spa. Mm-hmm. You've had a little time to put on that awesome robe. It's got monogrammed.
1: Yes. With our logo,
2: JS on it.
1: Oh, JS.
2: We have on the lab coats and stuff, and we take you into the spa room. It's very nice. Mm-hmm. Candles of varying heights and stuff. And you lie down on this table, and it's like a sauna in here. It's very...
1: It's hot.
3: I'm relaxed already.
2: Yeah, relaxed. It's wonderful. And then I use humor. Here's where I use the humor, is you're relaxed there, looking down through the... They have one of those things you put your face on, and then you can look down.
1: Sure.
2: And then I say to you...
3: I love that.
1: Yeah,
2: I know. It's very nice. People pay a lot. I say, hey, so what do you get when you cross an octopus with a cow?
1: Oh my goodness!
3: I don't know.
2: You get a reprimand from the Scientific Integrity and Professional Ethics Committee and immediate withdrawal of your grant funding. So
3: what?
1: Yeah, what in the world are you talking about?
2: Joke.
1: What
2: do you get if you cross an octopus with a cow? You get a reprimand from the Scientific Integrity. You can't do that. Like, genetically, they don't want you to do that. So
1: there's no way in the world that that's okay in the Joke Spa or anywhere else. That joke should never be told anywhere.
2: This is irony.
1: Humans are available and present.
2: All right, well, thank you for coming to the. Thank you for coming to the Joke Spa. It's very relaxing. There's definitely tension in the room.
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5: These DJs, they often reflect about their faith and how it affects their life, which is very good. And I think just, you know, a constant reminder that in spite of me being a math teacher, dad, husband, son, etc., God is number one. And that's the great thing about starting keeping God in focus, keeping him in your car. 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
14: Dense fog has settled in around the tri-state this Monday morning. Temperatures jacket-worthy in the mid to low 50s. Warming up decently, though, back into the low 80s this afternoon with lots of dry time, mostly sunny skies. A great change of pace from the dreary weekend we just got through. Now, temperatures tumbling into the low 60s overnight into Tuesday, and Tuesday is going to be even sunnier, even warmer, with highs in the middle 80s. In the Fox 19 now, First Alert Weather Center, and meteorologist Aaron Ashley for Cincinnati's Star 93.3.
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0: uplifting and encouraging Star 93.3. Good morning. We are Brant and Sherry.
1: Thanks so much for joining us. It's 8:36.
0: Time for Brant's three things, three hopefully helpful things. Today it is this, three great ideas for social media. If you've got any kind of social media account, it could be Instagram, Twitter, Facebook, whatever. Great ideas for. Because we use it for different things. A lot of times it's complaining about this thing or politics or whatever and proving our point and winning the argument or whatever. Okay, that's fine. But here's some other ideas. Mm-hmm. If you want to do this, here's one. You've got access, a platform. Maybe it's to 4 people, 40 people, 4,000 people. But you could use it as an encouragement machine. You could really encourage people. You could point out the great service you got. You could say, you know who I really appreciate right now in my life? You could just do that every day. Here's today's person I really appreciate. It makes people's day. It could be, because you're honoring them in public, too. And what you're saying is meaningful. Mm-hmm. Just an idea. By the way, little hint with the, if you use it as an encouragement machine, you'll feel more encouraged when you're done doing it. Mm. Because you'll have done something to serve somebody else. It'll actually help shape your own heart.

0: 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Star 93.3. Good morning. We are Brant and Sherry.
1: 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It's 8:43.
2: Talking about how to use your social media and Brant's three things today. It's three great uses for social media. Just some ideas about what to do with your Facebook or Twitter account. Mm-hmm. Reshape it. Do something different. The first one was about encouraging people. Second thing, if you're somebody who would say, I am a Christian, you're a professing Christian, like this is who I am, mm-hmm. you could share things you love about Jesus. I mentioned this a little bit ago talking to Sean on the phone, but it's like there's things you probably admire or things you're reading about Jesus, things that you so appreciate. It's like, here's what I appreciate. You can do it in a way that's not triumphalistic or look at me, I'm better than you. It doesn't have to be virtue signaling. It's about him, mm-hmm. not you. But why not? I'm always kind of baffled by that. Like, if you get a chance to talk about something that matters to you, that's what social media is. You got a chance. Why not do that stuff? Why not balance out all the other stuff with some of that, too? I'm just throwing that out there.

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2: This is Brant's Three Things. We're talking about things you could do with social media, and there's so many good things you could do with it, just as ideas. But can I put forward another one? The first one was encourage people. Second one was actually mention some things about Jesus you admire.
1: Mm-hmm.
2: The third thing is, and I mean this as well, more animal photos. There's a lot of cat photos out there. That's fine. Keep doing the cat photos.
1: Yeah, yeah.
2: But also, I just posted something on Twitter with a hedgehog that's driving a little vegetable car. Did you see it's a little vegetable car? It's made out of carrots and also a cucumber.
1: I did see that, yes.
2: And then there's little snails walking across. 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

0: uplifting and encouraging. Star 93.3. Good morning. We are Brant and Sherry.
1: Thank you for letting us try to encourage you today.
0: A lot of sports going on. I mean, a lot of sports going on right now. All the sports.
1: Oh, my goodness.
0: They really are.
1: This year, yeah, number of sports.
0: At once. Mm-hmm. Okay, so I am doing fantasy football.
1: Oh, you did decide to do that.
0: Yeah, I'm getting some criticism from other coaches in my league.
1: Why? Because you're not doing it.
0: They don't like my style.
1: You don't do anything. You set up your players, and then you walk away from the league.
0: No, I don't even know who's on my team. I haven't looked at my roster. It did an auto draft. But that's, as coach,
1: yes.
0: If my style is...
1: Ignore the players.
0: Don't even look at the players. Don't even know who they are. Ignore them. Don't know what your schedule is, who you're playing, or whatever. That's my...
1: Everyone has their process.
0: That's my process as a coach.

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1: It's the best news ever with Chad Mitchell. It's the best
2: news ever. Even though we know that God is always with us, I think it's nice to hear how other people have been blessed. Like Tanya. Tanya was having some medical issues, and she was just completely worn out. It seemed like she couldn't even get up in the morning because she was so tired. And then, chirp, chirp, chirp, chirp, chirp, chirp. She's trying to figure out where that noise is coming from. So she got up out of bed, turned on the lights, went out to her kitchen, and there in the kitchen on the floor was a cricket. She's thinking, that's all that I need, something more to keep her awake. She needs to get rest. So Tanya grabbed a cup and was trying to catch the cricket. And if you ever try to catch a cricket, as soon as you get close, they hop away. They're tough to catch. So she tried a couple of times, and finally the cricket went between the wall and the stove. And she reached out to try to get it, and a big blast of rotten egg smell was like in her face. She's like, oh no, a gas leak. So she ran over and opened a window in the kitchen. She took a nice deep breath of fresh air, and she called the gas guy, who got there really quick and told her that the gas had been leaking out of her stove for quite a while, and that's why she's felt so sluggish. That's why she didn't want to get out of bed. And it turns out that little cricket, who she thought was annoying her, ended up saving her life. And that's what I call the best news ever.
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10: Weather. Warming up decently back into the low 80s this afternoon with lots of dry time, mostly sunny skies. A great change of pace from the dreary weekend we just got through. Now temperatures tumbling into the low 60s overnight into Tuesday, and Tuesday is going to be even sunnier, even warmer, with highs in the middle 80s. In the Fox 19 now, First Alert Weather Center, and meteorologist Aaron Ashley for Cincinnati Star 93.3.
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2: Years ago, I read this book called Who Switched the Price Tags. That's what it was called.
3: Mm-hmm.
2: And it was all about, because the author was saying when he was a kid, I guess this was way back, he's an older guy, but like they went into some little store and they would switch price tags and they'd kind of stand back and watch people get confused or get a total bargain on this this thing. But that, you know, this candy bar costs $57. But he was like, that's our culture. We don't know what to value and what not to value. Like, some things are worth a ton, but we think they're not worth anything. And some things we think are the inverse, you know. Mm-hmm. And I think that's so true. Think about power. Like, gotta have power. Did Jesus say that? Mm-hmm. I mean, Jesus, if I'm taking his point of view, he's saying, no, you value being a servant.
3: Yeah,
2: that's where it's at. And we're still struggling with that. We still, and he could not have made that more clear. And we are still struggling with that. What do we value?

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2: Growing up, listen to the radio. They'd always have like the guy be like, guess what? It's National Apple Strudel Day. So everybody's going to have some apple strudel.
3: Yeah, okay.
2: They always talk like that.
3: Yes, yes.
2: I never wanted to talk like that. And I never wanted to do National Whatever Days because I think there's some cabal at the UN or whatever they decide you're going
3: to
2: do.
3: Why?
2: This.
3: To what end, Brant? To what end would they be doing that?
2: Okay. So yesterday was Southern Food Heritage Day. I always do the opposite.
3: Southern Food Heritage Day.
2: Okay, don't start thinking about it.
3: Okay.
2: The point is, I did not observe it because I don't do it. So I always do the opposite.
3: What were you doing?
2: So I found the most northern culture I could in,
3: ate that food.
2: Chukotka, Russia.
3: Okay.
2: And studied their diet. So I had caribou meat, marine animals. I had meat products or fish eaten with local plants.
3: Sure.
2: Including berries and seaweed. Often dipped into seal oil or melted caribou fat, and it wasn't great.
3: Yeah, didn't enjoy it. But
2: I'm like,
3: they're not going to tell you what to do.
2: Southern, nope, I'm going to the North Pole.
3: Caribou.

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1: If you lined up 100 guys, 70 or 80 of them, if you observed them for like a week, I guess, 70 or 80 of them would be needy. Mm. This is what

0: curse you. You start encouraging people. You start forgiving people.
1: Gosh, that's refreshing. If 20%
0: that's what this psychologist was saying. Like, there's this deep neediness that's very difficult to fill until you change. But the cool thing is, there is change, and we do change, and it's by doing the stuff that Jesus told us to do. It really does make a difference.
2: Well, this commercial will be a little different from our norm, because today we're introducing a new mortgage product that we think could be really meaningful for Star listeners. 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
1: Giving teaches you to trust. 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
2: Everyone has a story of a time when God has used this radio station star in your life to reach you, to let you know they're not alone. And we love to hear those stories, so please share them with us. Hey, Frank, you've been part of the family a long time.
3: 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My mother would always play it, and she would drive home a colleague of hers from work. And she, actually, her colleague was sick, and she had mentioned to my mother one time, like, you know what, you always play this station. It's so inspiring. And because of that, she ended up, like, accepting the Lord into her life about 2 months before she passed away.
2: Oh, my gosh. Thank God that your mom was playing Star in her car for all of those drives, and that you guys get to see her again in heaven one day. Wow. Thank you so much for sharing that story.
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9: Weather. Warming up decently back into the low 80s this afternoon with lots of dry time, mostly sunny skies. A great change of pace from the dreary weekend we just got through. Now temperatures tumbling into the low 60s overnight into Tuesday, and Tuesday is going to be even sunnier, even warmer, with highs in the middle 80s. In the Fox 19 now, First Alert Weather Center, and meteorologist Erin Ashley for Cincinnati Star 93.3.
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I don't know why it works, but give it a try. 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We have it on the Star app too. 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And I don't know why, but I know it's going to make you feel better.

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2: You know when you have a fresh, hot out of the oven loaf of bread and you break it open, the smell fills the room.
3: That's a guy named Trent. And in a second, you are going to realize that you are like a loaf of bread fresh out of the oven. Here we go.
2: Have you ever considered that your life is like an aroma that fills the room? 2 Corinthians 2 says we were the aroma of Christ to this world. That means you're a fresh hot loaf of bread. See, that aroma comes from what's inside of that which has been broken. So when we have Christ inside, we have the bread of life inside of us. And when we experience trials and things that break us open, the aroma from within is what fills the place. If what's inside of us is bad, it'll fill the room with a bad aroma. But when Christ is inside of us, the aroma of the bread of life fills that place. The outside of us may look rough and tattered, but the inside smells incredible. And the heat that we experience in life is not to destroy the bread, but it's to finish the work on the inside of the loaf so that when it's opened, the aroma of the bread of life pours out.
3: Wow! I really enjoy a nice, hot, out-of-the-oven loaf of bread. But how much cooler is it now to think that that's who we are? So, what aroma are we going to put out in the world? Delicious baked bread that makes everyone feel warm and fuzzy and excited when they smell it. I hope so.
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1: Anne Frank said this, and it's your positive thought this morning. She said, no one has ever become poor by giving. It's so true, right? You actually become richer in spirit, in peace, in joy, in love, and so many beautiful things from God.

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And we love to hear the stories of how he uses Star to speak to you, to minister to you, to really hug you through the radio station. So if you have one of those stories, let's chat about it. Coming up next on Middays with Kristen James. Fear.

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2: 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Okay, well, we'll be praying for you. You got this, right? 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You just keep listening here on Star, and God's going to speak to you through the music, give you that peace.
3: Boy, every time I hear that song, it just does something to my soul. 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I have a beautiful wife who supports me 1,000%, and, you know, I've been doing really, really good.
2: 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We're praying for you. You got this.
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10: Warming up decently back into the low 80s this afternoon with lots of dry time, mostly sunny skies. A great change of pace from the dreary weekend we just got through. Now temperatures tumbling into the low 60s overnight into Tuesday, and Tuesday is going to be even sunnier, even warmer, with highs in the middle 80s. In the Fox 19 now, First Alert Weather Center, and meteorologist Aaron Ashley for Cincinnati Star 93.3.
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So go ahead, try it out today. I know you're going to

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I'll tell you more about it coming up in just a few minutes here on Uplifting Star. 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
2: Michael Armus is one of those guys who loves to go to the bank, and he knows all of the tellers in there. When he opened the door, he felt a little tension inside, and he looked at the tellers, and they all looked a little frightened. So that confused him, so he kind of stepped in a little bit more, and he heard this man with his face covered saying, "I don't want to hurt anybody. I just want to get the money and go." And that's when Michael realized that he just walked in on a bank robbery. But instead of running out, he started talking to the guy.
3: I seen something else. He seemed to be depressed the way he was talking. So I just approached him and I asked him, I said, "What's wrong?" I said, "You don't have a job?" He said, "There's nothing in this town for me. Nothing in this town for me. I just want to go to prison." So I took him outside and I gave the man a hug right here at the doors. And he started crying. And then I stepped away from him and this swoop, here come all the cops. I believe that it was meant for me to be here that day. You know, love overcomes all things. People don't realize that. Try to be kind to somebody, it makes a difference.
2: And the shirt that he was wearing that day actually says, "Love God, love people, impact lives."
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6: So the first sign of physical abuse was pushing me in the hallway after school one day. 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
6: 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I was mortified. And, you know, that time alarm bells went off in my head. 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
1: Thank you for being part of our family here at Star. We're so excited that we get to do life together. And how awesome is it to celebrate what God has been doing in your life, how he's been moving and working and making things work together for your good. So in about 5 minutes, let's hear a beautiful story about just that here on Uplifting Star. 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
4: 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And your music is so inspiring. 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

0: black man, and I got to witness with him. He was a proclaimed Muslim. By the end of it, I asked him, I said, are you okay? 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And he said, I feel something. And I got to watch the Holy Spirit work in the seed planet that day. And I just pray he gets saved, and I pray he's listening to the same radio station I'm listening to.
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10: Warming up decently back into the low 80s this afternoon with lots of dry time, mostly sunny skies. A great change of pace from the dreary weekend we just got through. Now temperatures tumbling into the low 60s overnight into Tuesday, and Tuesday is going to be even sunnier, even warmer, with highs in the middle 80s. In the Fox 19 now, First Alert Weather Center, and meteorologist Aaron Ashley for Cincinnati Star 93.3.
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A baby left at a firehouse became the biggest blessing. It's a beautiful story. I'm going to share it with you in just a few minutes here on Uplifting Star. 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
2: I get the phone call. It was one of those, is it it? Is it it? They told us about him and it took no thought about, yes, we'll absolutely take him.
3: It's a man named Chris, and him and his wife, Brittany, they actually got a call. They're foster parents. And there was a little baby who was left in a shoebox at a fire station. He was only 3 pounds. He was wrapped in a blanket and he had a note that said, I love you. And after over 500 days in Brittany and Chris's care, they finally were able to adopt him. And even though they don't know anything about his birth mother, they're going to make sure to tell him what they do know.
2: You know, she's a role model. She's a hero. And that'll be something that we let him know about as we talk to him about character as he grows. It's one of the things that we'll say, hey, look, this is what someone's done for you. Someone did something very selfless for you.
3: By the way, they named this sweet little boy Samuel after the verse, 1 Samuel 1:27, which says, for this child I have prayed, and the Lord has granted what I asked of him. So one thing was true when Samuel was born, and is still true now. He is so loved.
4: 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It put 3,000 meals into the bellies of hungry school children in Haiti through our partnership with Food for the Poor. 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And it opened hearts and minds as 20,000 Bible studies were completed through the Jesus Table. 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
1: Being generous is a gift from God. 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You know, a spirit of generosity really brings light into the darkness. You bring hope into people's lives. And because God was generous with you, you can be generous with others.
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4: Even though we know that God is always with us, I think it's nice to hear how other people have been blessed. Like Tanya. Tanya was having some medical issues, and she was just completely worn out. It seemed like she couldn't even get up in the morning because she was so tired. And then, chirp, chirp, chirp, chirp, chirp, chirp. She's trying to figure out where that noise is coming from. So she got up out of bed, turned on the lights, went out to her kitchen, and there in the kitchen on the floor was a cricket. She's thinking, that's all that I need, something more to keep her awake. She needs to get rest. So Tanya grabbed a cup and was trying to catch the cricket. And if you ever try to catch a cricket, as soon as you get close, they hop away. They're tough to catch. So she tried a couple of times, and finally the cricket went between the wall and the stove. And she reached out to try to get it, and a big blast of rotten egg smell was like in her face. She's like, oh no, a gas leak. So she ran over and opened a window in the kitchen. She took a nice deep breath of fresh air, and she called the gas guy, who got there really quick and told her that the gas had been leaking out of her stove for quite a while, and that's why she's felt so sluggish. That's why she didn't want to get out of bed. And it turns out that little cricket, who she thought was annoying her, ended up saving her life. And that's what I call the best news ever.
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12: Warming up decently back into the low 80s this afternoon with lots of dry time, mostly sunny skies. A great change of pace from the dreary weekend we just got through. Now temperatures tumbling into the low 60s overnight into Tuesday, and Tuesday is going to be even sunnier, even warmer, with highs in the middle 80s. In the Fox 19 now, First Alert Weather Center, and meteorologist Aaron Ashley for Cincinnati Star 93.3.
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14: Sometimes I feel like I just keep pretending, and I'm slowly going out of my mind.

kind of feels like there's a lot going on all the time. And life can feel really heavy and overwhelming. We get that. And that's why we want to offer something that is life-changing. Prayer. It really is. It makes a difference. And if you're going through something, we want to pray for you and with you. We even have a prayer wall right there on the website. So go ahead, fill out the prayer request section, and then your star family will be praying for you.

She could have spent that money on anything, but she chose to bless others. I'm going to tell you all about this sweet little girl coming up next on Uplifting Star. 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
2: As we get older, sometimes we get more jaded by the world. It's a little harder for us to see the good. But when you look at a kid doing something just out of the goodness of their own heart without being prompted, it revitalizes your soul. It just makes you feel so good that there is hope for our future. That's exactly how I felt when I read the story about Libby. She just turned 8 years old. She had a birthday party and a lot of people actually gave her money this year. She was gifted over $500. That's a lot of money. She could have bought a whole gaming system, a brand new bike. She could have gone to many, many theme parks. But instead, Libby thought about the special education class at her school. And she apparently had walked by one day and she noticed that they didn't have a lot of toys. They didn't have good rugs. So she used all of her birthday money to buy the special education class, a new alphabet rug, toys, bean bags, cleaning supplies. And the joy that she felt when she saw them playing with all of their new stuff, that was the best gift for her. Libby's dad said, if an 8-year-old can think this way, then why can't we all think this way?
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1: Hey, this is Dan Bremner. Sometimes we wake up to our life and it feels like we are in the dark. We have fallen so far and we're not even sure how to make our way back up. Paul says, I'm doing the things I don't want to do and the things I want to do, I don't do. And sometimes it feels like we're our own worst enemy. I'm not perfect. I've been there. But I know that I am actually not the light. Jesus is the light of the world, the one that lights up the darkness. And sometimes we just have to admit it and say, I need help. I need to reach for the light. When you change.

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1: About a month before my father died, he said to me, "I can't imagine what it's going to be like when you meet God for the first time." And I said, "Dad, there's a song about that. I can only imagine." And he passed away about a month later. I've listened to the station all the time, and I didn't hear the song. We got into the car to go to his wake, turned on the radio, and I Can Only Imagine was playing.
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8: Warming up decently back into the low 80s this afternoon with lots of dry time, mostly sunny skies. A great change of pace from the dreary weekend we just got through. Now temperatures tumbling into the low 60s overnight into Tuesday, and Tuesday is going to be even sunnier, even warmer, with highs in the middle 80s. In the Fox 19 now, First Alert Weather Center, and meteorologist Aaron Ashley for Cincinnati Star 93.3.
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1: 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The simple fact is, as soon as everybody realizes that, nobody is perfect. We all make mistakes. And I want to talk more in depth about that as part of your One Truth coming up next. 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
2: I'm not perfect. Are you? Nobody is. And that's why this one truth is so important. You know, we see failure and God sees who we are becoming. We see our mistakes, but God sees growth opportunity. We see where we're at right now and God sees where we're going, says John Gordon. 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
13: Warming up decently back into the low 80s this afternoon with lots of dry time, mostly sunny skies. A great change of pace from the dreary weekend we just got through. Now, temperatures tumbling into the low 60s overnight into Tuesday, and Tuesday is going to be even sunnier, even warmer, with highs in the middle 80s. In the Fox 19 now, First Alert Weather Center, and meteorologist Aaron Ashley for Cincinnati Star 93.3.
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2: Imagine being a single mom whose car breaks down and everything feels like it's falling apart. 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
3: All right, imagine this for a second. You're a single mom and money's really tight, and then the worst thing happens. Your car suddenly breaks down, which could mean financial ruin. You need that money, you could lose your job, so then you have to use an Uber, a bus, maybe you bum rides from family members just to keep afloat. Maybe not. Thanks to these high school kids, they can sign up at their school and learn how to repair cars, and they give life to these old clunkers and fix them up, and they give them to single moms for free.
4: Yay!
3: No kidding, yeah. And the really cool part about it is that the kids get more out of it than the moms. They end up building character and empathy, and of course, that has a ripple effect. And I think this is pretty cool. Whenever they give away one of the cars to a single mom, they put a ginormous bow on the top. And that's what I call the best news ever.
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1: Unanswered prayers. It's happened to all of us. Don't feel like you're alone. There's been a lot of songs written about it. But I want to talk about a different way to look at those. That's coming up next inside of One Truth.

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3: Can you relate to this? 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It's very hard to hear God's voice when you've already made up your mind and decided what you want him to say. 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I want to pass it along to you. He said, it's hard to hear God's voice when you've already decided what you want him to say. 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The fact is, just because God doesn't answer what you want doesn't mean that he isn't sitting on the throne and that he's not moving stuff around for you. 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

is the truth. 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You can pray for other Star family members. 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
2: The difference between Haley and I is that I'm here in the Star Studios and she's driving around listening to Star this afternoon, but she's patiently waiting on hold because coming up next, we all get to become fast friends with Haley, go back to her days of grade school and whatever else comes up. That's all next right here on Star. Don't miss it.
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2: This is All I Know. Her name is Haley. She's driving around listening to Star this afternoon. Are you ready to become fast friends, Haley?
3: Sure.
2: All right, let's do this. Question number one, Haley. What is your favorite movie?
3: Willy Wonka and the Chocolate Factory.
2: Did you want to have your own chocolate factory and have all those adventures from the movie, or are you a book person?
3: The movie, and I love chocolate.
2: Hey, I'm not going to argue with that. All right, going back to early days with Haley, talking about your kindergarten days. Do you have a favorite memory from kindergarten or first grade?
3: Yeah, I remember when the teacher had us looking through prisms, and it was a long kind of tube shaped like a triangle. And we had to kind of walk around, and the room looked really weird because it looked like everything was bent and in a different direction. And I just thought that was amazing.
2: Mm-hmm. I remember that, too. I love that memory. All right. Finally, last one. Haley, what is your favorite smell?
3: Lilac.
2: Nice. The candles or actual flowers?
3: The actual flower.
2: Beautiful and fancy. Haley, it's been so nice getting to know you. Thank you so much for becoming fast friends. You have a blessed night, okay?
3: You too. Bye-bye.
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1: Just the other day, I saw this meme on social media that says, perfection. Have no fear of perfection. You'll never reach it. 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We all make mistakes. 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
2: I'm not perfect. 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You know, we see failure and God sees who we are becoming. We see our mistakes, but God sees growth opportunity. We see where we're at right now and God sees where we're going, says John Gordon. 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
2: Imagine being a single mom whose car breaks down and everything feels like it's falling apart. 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
2: All right, imagine this for a second. You're a single mom and money's really tight, and then the worst thing happens. Your car suddenly breaks down, which could mean financial ruin. You need that money, you could lose your job, so then you have to use an Uber, a bus, maybe you bum rides from family members just to keep afloat. Maybe not. Thanks to these high school kids, they can sign up at their school and learn how to repair cars, and they give life to these old clunkers and fix them up, and they give them to single moms for free.
3: Yay!
2: No kidding, yeah. 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They end up building character and empathy, and of course, that has a ripple effect. And I think this is pretty cool. Whenever they give away one of the cars to a single mom, they put a ginormous bow on the top. And that's what I call the best news ever.
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1: Unanswered prayers. It's happened to all of us. Don't feel like you're alone. There's been a lot of songs written about it. But I want to talk about a different way to look at those. That's coming up next inside of One Truth. Oh.

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2: Can you relate to this? 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That's just part of the one truth that Toby Mack shared. I want to pass it along to you. He said, it's hard to hear God's voice when you've already decided what you want him to say. We think just because God doesn't do what we say that he's not answering our prayers. The fact is, just because God doesn't answer what you want doesn't mean that he isn't sitting on the throne and that he's not moving stuff around for you. 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

is the truth. 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
2: 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That's all next right here on Star. Don't miss it.

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2: This is All I Know. Her name is Haley. She's driving around listening to Star this afternoon. Are you ready to become fast friends, Haley?
3: Sure.
2: All right, let's do this. Question number one, Haley. What is your favorite movie?
3: Willy Wonka and the Chocolate Factory.
2: Did you want to have your own chocolate factory and have all those adventures from the movie, or are you a book person?
3: The movie, and I love chocolate.
2: Hey, I'm not going to argue with that. All right, going back to early days with Haley, talking about your kindergarten days. Do you have a favorite memory from kindergarten or first grade?
3: Yeah, I remember when the teacher had us looking through prisms, and it was a long kind of tube shaped like a triangle, and we had to kind of walk around, and the room looked really weird because it looked like everything was bent and in a different direction, and I just thought that was amazing.
2: Mm-hmm, I remember that too. Love that memory. All right, finally, last one. Haley, what is your favorite smell?
3: Lilac.
2: Nice. The candles or actual flowers?
3: The actual flower.
2: Beautiful and fancy. Haley, it's been so nice getting to know you. Thank you so much for becoming fast friends. You have a blessed night, okay?
3: You too. Bye-bye. 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
2: When people do things that's so kind, I don't know, it just kind of stands out. I threw this top in with the rest of the dirty clothes, and he had pulled it aside, and he said, I saw on the tag. Like, he read the tag.
3: What? He's reading the tags on your laundry?
2: He did.
3: He's a keeper.
2: He said it says hand wash. Huh. He said, oh, that was so thoughtful of you to do that, first of all. And I gotta admit something. I don't usually hand wash anything, but what I do is I'll go to the washer and I'll look at it and I'll say, okay, what's setting on here as close to possible as to what it's asking for.
3: I mean, like, I know it says hand wash, but surely delicate will work just fine.
2: Go to delicate, wash it on cold. That should be good. And I've had this top for over a year, and like, it's never gotten ruined. And so there's a little tip. If you've been hand washing something for a long time, I'm not saying to try this. I'm just saying it's possible.
3: You know, you've got other wives, I think, right now listening, who said you had a chance to affirm this amazing thing that your husband did. I mean, being aware enough and reading that tags. Are you kidding me?
2: I know. And that was really sweet.
3: And what did you do? You said, oh, that was sweet, but it doesn't matter. Well, it doesn't matter. Is he ever going to read the tags again?
2: Oh, no.
3: No, delicates are going to go right in there with the towels.
2: Oh, no.
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2: Stop by for a quick fill up before heading into work. Gas tank was low. $80.
3: Oh, yeah.
2: And only because I still had a little bit of gas in the tank. So filled up, went inside, going to fill up my coffee mug. So got a medium refill, which is supposed to be cheaper. $3 for that.
3: Okay.
2: So I thought the refill was cheaper. She just stared at me.
3: Oh.
2: No answer. Didn't nod her head. Nothing. So I smiled.
3: He's like, oh, I've got a wise guy here.
2: I smiled. No, I was being serious. A refill using my mug is supposed to be cheaper than buying a coffee and using their cup and lid.
3: Uh-huh.
2: But I smiled, said, have a nice day. I walked out with my $3 refill.
3: Yeah.
2: Paid my $80, drove away. And I thought, how many times? Look, I've paid $100.
3: Yeah.
2: Before.
3: Do you know how much I've given to this establishment?
2: Right. If you're a store that's selling widgets. Uh-huh. And I'm coming by with regularity and dropping $80, $90, $100 on widgets. I'm one of your better customers. But maybe a free coffee from time to time
3: would
2: be out of order.
3: Now you're expecting something for free.
2: Businesses do it all the time.
3: Yeah.
2: Here's a free pen. Here's a free coffee mug. We just want you to know we appreciate your business.
3: Oh,
2: I get nothing from these people.
3: Aren't we entitled? Now you expect a free pen too. I mean, what did they have to do?
2: I'm a valued client.

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1: Hey guys, it's Tarian. 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That means he is completely reliable and trustworthy. And because of that, we can put the full weight of our need and

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2: Had an opportunity to talk with Darren from We Are Messengers.
3: And I've always admired Darren from the way he walks out his faith to the lyrics of the songs. He's just really honest. Mm-hmm. And he's honest about a lot of things that most of us would rather kind of hide. And he's just really bold and talking through some of that stuff.
4: As you're getting older, yeah. Life is older, your kids are older.
5: Yeah.
4: What is it that you're learning right now?
5: About joy and realizing that my strength doesn't come from my ability or my hard work or my ethic or my ideologies. My strength comes from the joy of the Lord in my life. And that joy is the steady, consistent presence of God. When my life is going to hell and when it feels like it's going to heaven, He doesn't change. So it's just learning to live in that.
3: One of the things I love about what he just said was that he talked about it's regardless of my abilities. And here's a man with a lot of abilities.
6: Yeah.
3: He's an incredible songwriter. He's an incredible singer, performer, and he knows a lot of other stuff too. He had a life before this band where he worked with his hands and has a lot of skill. And yet he doesn't put a lot of emphasis on that. It's still all about God working through him.
6: Yeah. Remember that as you go through your day, maybe you may be feeling inadequate with what you're able or not able to do. But depending on where we put our joy, oh my goodness, that is a game changer.
3: Yeah.

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2: Here is the best news that you'll hear all day.
3: Oh, what's that?
2: Absolute best. It's Philippians 1:6. And I'm sure of this, that he who began a good work within you will bring it to completion.
3: Oh,
2: maybe you feel sometimes like I do, that I know you started this work in me, God. But maybe it's like that home improvement project that you just realize you're in over your head.
3: Right.
2: Maybe you've decided,
3: I'll come back to that.
2: I'm not sure I'm going to be able to finish this.
3: Yeah, it's true. It's true. The idea that we can put our full trust in God and be confident that he's working things out like way better than we could ever imagine.
2: Yeah.
3: And just remembering that he can see things that we can't see. He knows things that we don't know. Like only God knows what the good plan is and what it'll take to get us there.
2: Look, he knows your failures and your flaws.
3: Yes.
2: And he loves you despite that and will continue that work within you. He's faithful to keep his promises. And that is great news.
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